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2: I'm Tom Rigotti. The U.S. is conducting fresh strikes on Iran in retaliation for a downed helicopter over the Strait of Hormuz. Fox's Jennifer Griffin reports.
3: Some of the targets that we can confirm at this point are air defense systems inside Iran as well as radar installations. The initial explosions reported on X out of Iranian sources suggest that Sirik, which is a port city, as well as Bandar Abbas were among the targets.
2: The House today passing a $70 billion bill to fund immigration enforcement for the rest of President Trump's term.
4: The GOP put $70 billion into a reconciliation bill, which only needs a simple majority to pass. It got delayed, though, over Senate Republican concerns about a fund for those who claim the government's been weaponized against them. After the Trump administration dropped the idea of that fund, the Senate passed the bill Friday.
2: Fox's Jessica Rosenthal. 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
6: The latest in local news. Here he is, Chuck Benson.
7: Thank you, Aaron. Good afternoon to everyone. The Josephine County Board of Commissioners held a workshop at 1:30 this afternoon in consideration of department business. The board moved 2-0 to pass a resolution affirming tobacco retail enforcement as the primary strategy to prevent youth access to tobacco and nicotine products. The resolution would also protect adult consumer choice. Commissioner Colleen Martin abstained, citing a conflict of interest. The board approved agreements brought by the sheriff's office, including an intergovernmental county and city lease agreement and a City of Cave Junction contract deputy agreement. The United States Forest Service Cooperative Law Enforcement Agreement, paying $50,000 annually for sheriff's deputies to patrol national forest lands, passed 3-0. Property management gave an update regarding the relocation of county departments, including public health, facilities, and planning. Available spaces within the county have been toured before any potential leases are to be considered. According to property management, the Dimmick sale is progressing. July 22nd is the end of due diligence, with the closing to come on or before August 21st. When the sale goes through or not will be determined by mid-July. After all human resources acquisitions and actions were approved, the meeting adjourned. The board will meet tomorrow evening for their weekly business session at 5:30 p.m. in the Angie Basker Auditorium. Agenda items include annexations to the Illinois Valley Fire District and approval of the consent calendar. A man was arrested after breaking into the little pantry and helping himself to merchandise after employees had left. Early this morning at 4:17, the store manager opened the 979 Rogue River Highway business to find the suspect, Hardwinder Singh, had somehow broken into the store and was sleeping in the back storage room. There was no reported damage to the front of the store, and the door was still locked when the manager arrived. Trash was surrounding the suspect when officers arrived. According to the police report, Singh remained unlawfully inside the business after closing and had helped himself to snacks and beer inside before falling asleep. He was arrested for second-degree burglary and lodged in the adult jail facility. A woman was arrested by Grants Pass Police for refusing to leave Asante Three Rivers Medical Center after having been discharged Monday night. Emergency room staff at the 500 Southwest Ramsey Avenue Hospital called 911 around 11:20 p.m. requesting the suspect, Sarah Pierce, be trespassed after she was refusing to leave her room. Dispatch learned Pierce would not listen to security at the hospital and, upon arrival of officers, refused to comply with orders to gather her things and leave the premises. Officers took Pierce into custody and transported her to the Josephine County Jail, where she was lodged for a charge of second-degree criminal trespass. Grants Pass police officers apprehended a man wanted on an Oregon State Parole Board warrant following a foot chase Monday afternoon. The suspect, Bobby Swearingen, was located wearing a black hoodie, backpack, and hat near Fred Meyer on the Grants Pass Parkway. He proceeded to flee from officers on foot on Beacon Drive before ducking behind an apartment complex at the corner of Beacon and Fairview. Officers outperformed Swearingen and forced him to the ground near the Parkway Christian Center at around 5:15 p.m. He was wanted on a weapons offense warrant and was promptly taken into custody without further incident. Officers lodged him in jail at 5:37 p.m. And we'll have more news right after this important message.
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7: In other news of Grants Pass in Southern Oregon, the fire danger level on Oregon Department of Forestry Southwest Oregon District Protected Land will increase to moderate Thursday, the 11th, at 12:01 a.m. Lands affected by this declaration include 1.8 million acres of state, private, county, city, and Bureau of Land Management forest lands in Jackson and Josephine counties. The industrial fire precaution level will remain at 1. Now, despite recent cooler days, vegetation continues to dry, and the increasing heat will accelerate that drying as temperatures climb toward the 100-degree mark. This combination of ongoing drying and rising heat is increasing fire danger and prompting the shift to moderate on Thursday. Public fire restrictions will take effect on that date. Open fires will be prohibited, and the use of chainsaws, the cutting, grinding, and welding of metal, and the mowing of dead or dried grass with power-driven equipment will not be permitted between 1 p.m. and 8 p.m. Motorized vehicles, including motorcycles and all-terrain vehicles, will be allowed only on improved roads free of flammable vegetation. Any other spark-emitting internal combustion engine use is not allowed between 1 p.m. and 8 p.m. during moderate fire danger. There will be no debris burning, no fireworks on or within 1/8 of a mile of ODF-protected land, and the use of exploding targets and tracer ammunition or any bullet with a pyrotechnic charge in its base is prohibited. Following fire season regulations help to decrease the number of human-caused fires, as those activities are known to create sparks and start fires. For more information about the regulations, you can call the Grants Pass Unit at 541-474-3152 or the Medford Unit at 541-664-3328. A woman was taken into custody for shoplifting at the Grange Co-op, and further investigation by Grants Pass Police led to the arrest of a man for a weapon possession charge. Loss prevention from the Schultz Wall Lane store had taken the woman into custody for depriving the business of about $30 worth of merchandise. She was cooperative and was identified as Brianna Owen Smith around 3:14 in the afternoon. Charges for theft and possibly trespass were requested, and officers responded to the scene. Upon arrival, probable cause was found for felon in possession of a firearm against a man named Edgar Ortiz. He was taken into custody, and Owen Smith was transported by American Medical Response to the hospital for a sudden health incident, while officers transported Ortiz to jail, where he was lodged on the weapons charge. Homeowners who have struggled to make mortgage payments due to the COVID-19 pandemic may still be eligible for assistance, but the last chance to apply is coming. According to the Oregon Housing and Community Services Organization, because the program funds are running low, they will close the Homeowner Assistance Fund program to new applications at 8 a.m. on June 15th. Applications are processed in the order they're completed, meaning they have received all required information from both the homeowner and servicer. Applicants are not guaranteed to be funded, even if they are eligible. Eligible homeowners can qualify for up to $50,000 in grant funds, regardless of whether they've previously received those payments. Payments will be made directly to their servicer to reinstate their mortgage. Homeowners can learn more about the eligibility criteria and application requirements at OregonHomeownersAssistance.org. And that to the minute, the latest news of Grants Pass and Southern Oregon. 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I'm Chuck Benson reporting for KAJO, heard locally at 99.7 FM, 1270 on the AM band, and streamed at KAJO.com.
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2: Thanks again, Eric. Then again, afternoon, everyone. The visiting San Antonio Spurs proved they were up to a challenge in a 115-111 Game 3 win over the New York Knicks on a chaotic Monday night at Madison Square Garden, in which Area 51, composed of number 5, Stephon Castle, and number 1, Victor Wembanyama, became the first pair of teammates aged 22 or younger to each score 20 points or more in a finals game. Wembanyama poured in a game-high 32 points to go with 8 rebounds, 6 assists, and 3 blocks. Castle contributed 23 points, 5 rebounds, and 5 assists as San Antonio ended New York's 13-game postseason winning streak. The Spurs duo combined for 55 points, their most in a game this postseason that did not go into overtime. The Spurs will look to even the series at 2 games apiece tomorrow night, again in New York at 5:30. Grants Pass Cavemen's 19 and under summer baseball season gets started today at 3 o'clock. Grants Pass is hosting the Southern Oregon baseball team for a doubleheader. Josh Naylor hit a grand slam during a 5-run fifth inning, and the Seattle Mariners beat the Baltimore Orioles 6-3 last night. Randy Arozarena had 3 hits for the American League West leading Mariners. Baltimore, which was 1-for-9 with runners in scoring position, have lost 3 in a row for the first time since getting swept back in May at Tampa Bay. Emerson Hancock allowed a run in 5 innings and struck out 3. Andrés Muñoz worked a scoreless ninth for his 10th save in 15 chances. Seattle has won 10 out of their last 13 and will play Game 2 in Baltimore. They got underway at 3:35 this afternoon. Baltimore had an early lead at 1-0. Daylon Lyle hit a go-ahead single in the ninth inning after C.J. Abrams' tying base hit, and the Washington Nationals rallied against closer Keaton Wynn to spoil Logan Webb's impressive outing and beat the Giants 4-3 Monday night. Pitching for the third straight day, Wynn could not hold a 2-run lead. He gave up a 1-out double to Luis Garcia Jr. and hit Curtis Meade with a pitch to put the tying runs on base. A pass ball advanced both runners, who scored on Abrams' single. Webb, an all-star for the past 2 years, who is trying to win consecutive starts for the first time this season, struck out 7 and did not walk a batter over 8 innings. He allowed 1 run on 5 hits. Giants and the Nationals are playing again. They get underway at 6:45 tonight. Game 4 of the Stanley Cup Finals tonight in Las Vegas at 5 p.m. Carolina Hurricanes coach Rob Brindamore is enjoying the goalie guessing game he has created in that Stanley Cup Final. Starter Frederik Andersen was pulled after 2 periods in Game 3 in favor of backup Brandon Boosie, who stopped 18 of 19 shots as the Hurricanes lost in a double overtime to the Vegas Golden Knights, who took a 2-1 series lead. Brindamore has made a decision on his starter for tonight's Game 4 in Vegas. He's not sharing it, though. The Golden Knights lead the Hurricanes 2-1. Caitlin Clark was alone with the ball right in front of the logo with the game on the line. And as frustrating as this season has been at times for her and the Indiana Pacers, this was Clark's comfort zone, and the shot hit nothing but net. Clark's three-pointer with 1.2 seconds remaining gave Indiana a two-point victory 78-76 over the Washington Mystics last night and gave the 24-year-old star a signature moment following a rocky stretch at the start of her third season. That's sports news. I'm Chuck Benson reporting here on KAJO 99.7 FM, 1270 on the AM band and streamed at KAJO.com.
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0: Phil Collins, A Groovy Kind of Love on KJO, keeping you in the know. 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
2: Fox News, I'm Tom Graham. The Pentagon launching fresh strikes on Iran. The move follows President Trump blaming Tehran for downing a U.S. Apache helicopter near the Strait of Hormuz.
3: The targets include air defense systems and radars. Explosions have been reported in Iran's port city of Sirik and Bandar Abbas. Iran's deputy foreign minister claimed that Iran had not fired any drones in the past 24 hours, but vowed a big response for the renewed U.S. strikes.
2: Fox's Jennifer Griffin, convicted killer Carmelo Anthony awaiting sentencing today. A Texas jury found the 19-year-old guilty in the deadly stabbing of 17-year-old Austin Metcalf. Anthony's mother took the stand today on her son's behalf.
4: She testified her son is very sorry for what he did, crying as she told jurors, quote, he's my oldest, my firstborn, my baby. I love him very much.
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0: Get It Union salutes Tony Mendez, the starting shortstop for the Hidden Valley Mustangs. Now, that's an accomplishment for a 14-year-old freshman, but Tawny has the training. Dad was a T-ball coach, and Tawny had older brothers to compete with when she was four. According to her coach, Tawny is hitting over 400, leads the team in stolen bases without being caught, and her first career home run happened to be a grand slam. Her fielding percentage is over 900. Tawny's coach praises her athleticism, but says also the way she carries herself as a student athlete and says she has the composure of a seasoned veteran. Long-term plans are to play collegiate softball, but as a freshman, other lifelong plans have yet to materialize. Tawny credits her father and many other coaches for her athletic success. This week, Grants Pass Broadcasting and the Road Credit Union recognizes our Athlete of the Week, Tawny Mendez from Hidden Valley High School.
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2: This is a Fox News alert. I'm Sue Guzman. Progressive Democrat Graham Plantner overcoming a series of controversies to win the Democratic primary for Senate in Maine. Plantner taking aim at his challenger, Republican incumbent Susan Collins.
3: She got elected promising to protect Roe versus Wade, only to turn around and put a justice the Supreme Court who overturned it. She lied to us.
2: Republican advances to the November general election for California governor.
4: Steve Hilton claiming the second of two spots on the November ballot in the race to succeed Democratic California Governor Gavin Newsom, who is term limited. Hilton, a conservative commentator who is backed by President Trump, advancing over Democrat billionaire Tom Steyer. Hilton will face Democrat Javier Becerra in the general election.
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2: Fox News, I'm Sue Guzman. Democrat Graham Blattner overcoming a series of controversies to win the Democratic primary for Senate in Maine. Blattner taking aim at his challenger, Republican incumbent Susan Collins.
3: She got elected promising to protect Roe versus Wade, only to turn around and put on a justice.

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2: News. I'm Sue Guzman. Graham Plantner overcoming a series of controversies to win the Democratic nomination for U.S. Senate in Maine.
3: I'm still far from perfect, but every day I wake up and I try to be a little bit better and a little bit kinder than I was the day before.
2: He'll face incumbent Republican Susan Collins in November. In South Carolina, Republican Senator Lindsey Graham has survived a primary challenge and will face pediatrician Annie Andrews. Congresswoman Nancy Mace lost her GOP primary for South Carolina governor. Trump-backed South Carolina Lieutenant Governor Pamela Evett and Attorney General Alan Wilson will face one another in a primary runoff June 23rd. Republican Steve Hilton edged past Dom Steyer to face Javier Becerra in the California governor's race. And Carmelo Anthony sentenced to 35 years for murdering a student at a Texas track meet last year. 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
1: 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This week, Grants Pass Broadcasting and Rogue Credit Union salutes Tony Mendez, the starting shortstop for the Hidden Valley Mustangs. Now, that's an accomplishment for a 14-year-old freshman, but Tawny has the training. Dad was a T-ball coach, and Tawny had older brothers to compete with when she was four. According to her coach, Tawny is hitting over 400, leads the team in stolen bases without being caught, and her first career home run happened to be a grand slam. Her fielding percentage is over 900. Tawny's coach praises her athleticism, but says also the way she carries herself as a student-athlete and says she has the composure of a seasoned veteran. Long-term plans are to play collegiate softball, but as a freshman, other lifelong plans have yet to materialize. Tawny credits her father and many other coaches for her athletic success. This week, Grants Pass Broadcasting and the Rogue Credit Union recognizes our Athlete of the Week, Tawny Mendez from Hidden Valley High School.
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1: 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This week, Grants Best Broadcasting and Rogue Credit Union salutes Tony Mendez, the starting shortstop for the Hidden Valley Mustangs. Now, that's an accomplishment for a 14-year-old freshman, but Tawny has the training. Dad was a T-ball coach, and Tawny had older brothers to compete with when she was four. According to her coach, Tawny is hitting over 400, leads the team in stolen bases without being caught, and her first career home run happened to be a grand slam. Her fielding percentage is over 900. Tawny's coach praises her athleticism, but says also the way she carries herself as a student athlete and says she has the composure of a seasoned veteran. Long-term plans are to play collegiate softball, but as a freshman, other lifelong plans have yet to materialize. Tawny credits her father and many other coaches for her athletic success. This week, Grants Pass Broadcasting and the Rogue Credit Union recognizes our Athlete of the Week, Tawny Mendez from Hidden Valley High School.
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3: Good morning, local news, this time brought to you by our friends at Rocco Incorporated, the can-do company. I'm Alex Bauer reporting. A Jacksonville man pleaded guilty yesterday to tax evasion, not paying employment, taxes, fraud, bank fraud, that is, wire fraud, and aggravated identity theft, announced U.S. Attorney Scott E. Bradford for the District of Oregon. Joel Matthew Caswell, 31, pleaded guilty to a superseding information charging three counts of tax evasion, three counts of willful failure to pay overemployment taxes, one count of bank fraud, one count of wire fraud, and one count of aggravated identity theft. According to documents and statements made in court, Caswell has ownership and managing interests in multiple logging and construction businesses that collectively employed approximately 40 employees. He was the trustee and a beneficiary of the Caswell Family Trust. From 2018 through 2022, Caswell withheld but failed to pay over trust fund taxes for multiple businesses. In 2019, these unpaid payroll taxes resulted in the IRS assessing the trust fund recovery penalty. To evade the IRS's ability to collect what was owed, Caswell directed customers to write checks to other companies or him personally, moved business funds, and lied to collection officers. Separately, between 2022 and 2024, Caswell executed multiple fraud schemes in Oregon that involved submitting fabricated financial records to a bank, a private lender, and the Small Business Administration, SBA, to secure loans. Additionally, Caswell used the name, social security number, and date of birth of adult victim one to obtain a residential mortgage. As part of the plea agreement, Caswell has agreed to pay $1,198,799.83 in restitution to the IRS. He faces a maximum sentence of 30 years in prison, a $1 million fine, and 5 years of supervised release. He will be sentenced on October 9th, 2026, before a U.S. District Court judge. In other news, the Josephine County Board of Commissioners held a workshop at 1:30 p.m. in consideration of department business. The board moved 2-0 to pass a resolution affirming tobacco retail enforcement as the primary strategy to prevent youth access to tobacco and nicotine products. The resolution would also protect adult consumer choice. Commissioner Colleen Martin abstained, citing a conflict of interest. The board approved agreements brought by the sheriff's office, including an intergovernmental county and city lease agreement and a City of Cave Junction contract deputy agreement, a United States Forest Service cooperative law enforcement agreement, paying $50,000 annually for sheriff's deputies to patrol national forest lands, passed 3-0. Property management gave an update regarding the relocation of county departments, including public health, facilities, and planning. Available spaces within the county have been toured before any potential leases are to be considered. According to property management, the Dimmick sale is still progressing. July 22nd is the end of due diligence, with the closing to come on or before August 21st. Whether the sale goes through or not will be determined mid-July. After all human resources, requisitions, and actions were approved, the meeting adjourned. The board will meet today. This evening, that is, for their weekly business session at 5:30 p.m. in the Angie Basker Auditorium. Agenda items include annexations to the Illinois Valley Fire District and approval of the consent calendar. And we have more local news on the way after this.
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1: Local news continues here on KJO. A man was arrested after breaking into the Lil Pantry and helping himself to the merchandise after employees had left. Early yesterday morning at 4:17 a.m., the store manager opened the 979 Rogue River Highway business to find the suspect, Harwinder Singh, had somehow broken into the store and was sleeping in the back storage room. There was no reported damage to the front of the store, and the door was still locked when the manager arrived. Trash was surrounding the suspect when officers arrived. According to the police report, Singh remained unlawfully inside the business after closing and had helped himself to snacks and beer inside before falling asleep. He was arrested for second-degree burglary and lodged in the adult jail facility. In other news, a woman was arrested by Grants Pass police for refusing to leave Asante Three Rivers Medical Center after having been discharged Monday night. Emergency room staff at the 500 Southwest Ramsey Avenue Hospital called 911 around 11:20 p.m., requesting the suspect, Sarah Pierce, be trespassed after she was refusing to leave her room. Dispatch learned Pierce would not listen to security at the hospital, and upon the arrival of officers, she refused to comply with orders to gather her things and leave the premises. Officers took Pierce into custody and transported her to the Josephine County Jail. She was lodged for a charge of second-degree criminal trespass. And lastly, Grants Pass police officers apprehended a man wanted on an Oregon State Parole Board warrant following a foot chase Monday afternoon. The suspect, Bobby Swearingen, was located wearing a black hoodie, backpack, and hat near the Fred Meyer at 1101 Grants Pass Parkway. He proceeded to flee from officers on foot on Beacon Drive before ducking behind an apartment complex at the corner of Beacon and Fairview Avenue. Officers outperformed Swearingen and forced him to the ground near the Parkway Christian Center around 5:15 p.m. He was wanted on a weapon offense warrant and was promptly taken into custody without further incident. Officers lodged him in jail at 5:37 p.m. And that is your look at local news. Thanks again to Robco Incorporated. We have weather on the way next.
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1: 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And let's see, on this Wednesday, June 10th, sunny conditions ahead and a high of 79 with a north and northwest wind this afternoon. More of that tonight with a low of 49 and clear skies, and then sunny throughout the rest of the week and even into the weekend, starting with 88 on both Thursday and Friday. Still some north winds coming through, and then about 93 on Saturday for the high. Still sunny conditions. Sunset tonight, 8:49, and sunrise tomorrow morning, 5:35. Let's see here. Funny, I'm looking at our little temperature gauge here. It says 5:35 as well, 53.5 degrees, so 54 degrees as of 6:11 on this Wednesday, June 10th, here in South Grants Pass. Thanks again to Midland Empire Insurance for this weather update. And we have sports coming up next.
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2: And a big thank you to the Insurance Lounge for giving us this sports report right here on KJO. Let's take a look. Again, I'm Alex Bauer reporting. The Cavemen 19U team split a doubleheader yesterday against the Southern Oregon Baseball Club. Grants Pass won the first game 6-1 and lost the nightcap 7-0. Trayton Powers and Ryan Glenn both had three hits in the double. The Cavemen travel over the hill tonight to play the Klamath Falls Falcons for a single 9-inning game at 6 p.m. In other news, Randy Arozarena's 10th inning homer lifted the Seattle Mariners to a 6-5 win over the Orioles in Baltimore. With the win, Seattle makes 11 out of their last 14. The Mariners play the Orioles again today at 3:35. The Giants lost Game 2 of their series with the Washington Nationals last night 6-3 in San Francisco. The Giants will try to salvage a victory today in the series finale at 12:45. Jordan Staal scored twice, including the game winner, as the Carolina Hurricanes pulled even with the Golden Knights in Las Vegas with a 5-3 win. Game 5 returns to Carolina tomorrow night. The puck drops at 5 p.m. Karl-Anthony Towns was held scoreless for the third straight fourth quarter in Game 3, and the Knicks were finally punished for it with a Game 3 loss to San Antonio. Towns' production had been a catalyst for the 13-game playoff winning streak that was snapped in front of the Madison Square Garden crowd. But, as has been the case during the regular season, he got lost late. Game 4 is tonight with the Knicks leading the Spurs 2-1. Tip-off is 5:30, again in New York. And lastly, Serena Williams marked her return to professional tennis with a straight sets doubles victory alongside partner Victoria Mboko yesterday, downing Nicole Melikar-Martinez and Aaron Rudelif at the HSBC Championships. Williams, 44, who last played 4 years ago at the 2022 U.S. Open, is through to the quarterfinals alongside Canadian Mboko, 19. The pair came through a tough opening set to win in emphatic fashion, 7-6, 6-2, in front of a sellout crowd. Williams' future beyond next week remains unclear, but she has said that having fun and playing in front of her family is her immediate focus. And that is your look at sports. Thanks again to the Insurance Lounge, your one-stop shop for your insurance needs.
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Celebration, the 6 o'clock hour, and a good morning. Happy hump day. Yesterday I was thinking it was Wednesday, so that's it for me. I'm totally thrown off for the rest of this week. So wish me luck. I'm Alex Bauer, bringing you my favorite from Fleetwood Mac.

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Yes, we have steals and deals waiting for you. You can let us know if you have a birthday coming up or whoever your hometown hero is, whomever, rather. 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Time for some Toto.

0: That's a classic for certain. Toto's Africa, right here on KAJO. Well, it's 6:30. Time now for some local headlines.
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0: And you can find these stories in full over at KJO.com. I'm Alex Bauer reporting. A Jacksonville man pleaded guilty yesterday to tax evasion, not paying employment taxes, bank fraud, wire fraud, and aggravated identity theft, announced U.S. Attorney Scott E. Bradford for the District of Oregon. In other news, the Josephine County Board of Commissioners held a workshop at 1:30 p.m. in consideration of department business yesterday. The fire danger level on Oregon Department of Forestry Southwest Oregon District Protected Land will increase to moderate Thursday, June 11th at 12:01 a.m. A woman was taken into custody for shoplifting at the Grange Co-op, and further investigation by Grants Pass Police led to the arrest of a man for a weapon possession charge. Grants Pass Police arrested a man after he caused over $500 in damage to a mobile home Monday morning. Homeowners who have struggled to make mortgage payments due to the COVID-19 pandemic may still be eligible for assistance, but the last chance to apply is coming up. A man was arrested after breaking into the little pantry and helping himself to the merchandise after employees had left. A woman was arrested by Grants Pass Police for refusing to leave Asante Three Rivers Medical Center after having been discharged Monday night. And lastly, Grants Pass Police officers apprehended a man wanted on an Oregon State Parole Board warrant following a foot chase Monday afternoon. And that is your look at local headlines. Again, you can find these stories over at KAJO.com.
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0: That's the Doobie Brothers, one of my favorites of theirs, Blackwater on KAJO. And let's see here, what do we have coming up? Oh, yes, the 2026 Summer Reading Program kickoff party at the Grants Pass branch of the Josephine Community Library from 10 to 1 on June 13th. You can hop on over. That will be the Summer Reading Program sign-up. 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
2: Fox News, I'm Therese Crowley. President Trump tells Fox Iran had a chance to sign a deal and survive, and posting now they'll have to pay the price. After three waves of U.S. retaliatory strikes and the harrowing story of Iran downing an Army Apache helicopter.
3: President Trump tells Fox News that the Iranian drone lodged in between the two pilots in this helicopter. They were flying very low. And so these pilots were trying to take down the helicopter with the drone lodged into this gunship without it exploding.
2: Fox's Trey Yingston in Tel Aviv says President Trump told him he's close to ordering more strikes against Iran's bridges and power plants. Maine primary voters picked Democrat Graham Plattner to take on Senator Susan Collins despite his Nazi tattoo and trouble with women. Consumer price index for May coming in hot as expected, up 0.5%, 4.2% for the year. 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

0: 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In 2019, these unpaid payroll taxes resulted in the IRS assessing the trust fund recovery penalty. To evade the IRS's ability to collect what was owed, Caswell directed customers to write checks to other companies or him personally, moved business funds, and lied to collection officers. Separately, between 2022 and 2024, Caswell executed multiple fraud schemes in Oregon that involved submitting fabricated financial records to a bank, a private lender, and the Small Business Administration, SBA. To secure loans, additionally, Caswell used the name, social security number, and date of birth of adult victim 1 to obtain a residential mortgage. As part of the plea agreement, Caswell has agreed to pay $1,198,799.83 in restitution to the IRS. He faces a maximum sentence of 30 years in prison, a $1 million fine, and 5 years of supervised release. He will be sentenced on October 9th before a U.S. District Court judge. In other news, the Josephine County Board of Commissioners held a workshop at 1:30 p.m. yesterday in consideration of department business. The board moved 2-0 to pass a resolution affirming tobacco retail enforcement as the primary strategy to prevent youth access to tobacco and nicotine products. The resolution would also protect adult consumer choice. Commissioner Colleen Martin abstained, citing a conflict of interest. The board approved agreements brought by the sheriff's office, including an intergovernmental county and city lease agreement and a City of Cave Junction contract deputy agreement, a United States Forest Service cooperative law enforcement agreement paying $50,000 annually for sheriff's deputies to patrol national forest lands, passed 3-0. Property management gave an update regarding the relocation of county departments, including public health, facilities, and planning. Available spaces within the county have been toured before any potential leases are to be considered. According to property management, the Dimmick sale is still progressing. July 22nd is the end of due diligence, with the closing to come on or before August 21st. Whether the sale goes through or not will be determined mid-July. After all human resources requisitions and actions were approved, the meeting adjourned. The board will meet today for their weekly business session at 5:30 p.m. in the Angie Basker Auditorium. Agenda items include annexations to the Illinois Valley Fire District and approval of the consent calendar. And we have more local news on the way after this.
1: Did you know that since the 1970s, Josephine County has been without a publicly funded fire district in the unincorporated areas surrounding Grants Pass, leaving the job of fire and rescue services to private providers? Rural Metro has been proudly serving that since 1979. In 2024, the long-awaited district was formed, and in July of 2025, Rural Metro Fire entered a contract to continue providing the same professional fire and rescue services you've come to rely on within the new Mid-Rogue Fire District. Essentially, the same service area using the same firefighters, vehicles, and stations. Summer is coming, and warm weather will entice many people to head to the river. Remember, the rivers are deceptively cold with swift currents. Do not underestimate hidden hazards of the river. 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Nearly every year, someone dies on the Rogue, usually without a life jacket. Please practice safety. This message is brought to you by Rural Metro and Mid-Rogue Fire District.
0: Local news continues here on KJO. The fire danger level on Oregon Department of Forestry Southwest Oregon District Protected Land will increase to moderate Thursday, June 11th at 12:01 a.m. Lands affected by this declaration include 1.8 million acres of state, private, county, city, and Bureau of Land Management forest lands in Jackson and Josephine counties. The industrial fire precaution level will remain at 1. Despite recent cooler days, vegetation continues to dry, and the increasing heat will accelerate that drying as temperatures climb toward the 100-degree mark. This combination of ongoing drying and rising heat is increasing fire danger and prompting the shift to moderate on Thursday. Public fire restrictions will take effect on that date. Open fires will be prohibited, and the use of chainsaws, the cutting, grinding, and welding of metal, and the mowing of dead or dried grass with power-driven equipment will not be permitted between 1 p.m. and 8 p.m. Motorized vehicles, including motorcycles and all-terrain vehicles, will be allowed only on improved roads free of flammable vegetation. Any other spark-emitting internal combustion engine use is not allowed between 1 p.m. and 8 p.m. during moderate fire danger. following fire season regulations helps decrease the number of human

0: caused fires, as these activities are known to create sparks and start fires. For more information about the regulations, call the Grants Pass unit at 541-474-3152 or the Medford unit at 541-664-3328. In other news, a woman was taken into custody for shoplifting at the Grange Co-op, and further investigation by Grants Pass police led to the arrest of a man for a weapon possession charge. Loss prevention from the 1710 Schutzwall Lane store had taken the woman into custody for depriving the business of approximately $30 worth of merchandise. She was cooperative and was identified as Brianna Owens Smith around 3:14 p.m. Charges for theft and possibly trespass were requested, and officers responded to the scene. Upon arrival, probable cause was found for felon in possession of a firearm against a man named Edgar Ortiz. He was taken into custody, and Owen Smith was transported by AMR to a hospital for a sudden health incident. Officers transported Ortiz to jail, where he was lodged on his weapon charge. Grants Pass police arrested a man after he caused over $500 in damage to a mobile home Monday morning. Dispatch was alerted to the incident by the owner of the mobile home in the 1200 block of Rogue River Highway. It was stated a man was sleeping inside around 9:20 a.m. and that there was damage to the skirt of the mobile home inside the storage unit. The suspect was described as wearing a brown jacket with black pants and brown shoes. The caller told dispatch the suspect would be prevented from leaving until law enforcement arrived. Officers were able to locate and contact the suspect, Keith Nutting, at the scene. He was placed under arrest for second-degree criminal mischief for recklessly causing property damage. Police assisted Nutting to his feet as he was displaying multiple signs of impairment, and empty alcohol containers were located at the scene. He was transported to the Josephine County Jail and lodged on his charge. And lastly, homeowners who have struggled to make mortgage payments due to the COVID-19 pandemic may still be eligible for assistance, but the last chance to apply is coming up. According to Oregon Housing and Community Services, because program funds are running low, they will close the Homeowner Assistance Fund, or HAF, program to new applications at 8 a.m. June 15th. And that is your look at local news right here on KJO. Thanks again to Rural Metro Fire Department. They are your neighbors. Weather coming up next.
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0: Now let's take a look at the weather. 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On this Wednesday, June 10th, as of 7:10, it is 54 degrees. A sunny day ahead with a high of 79 and then about 49 for the low tonight. Expect a north wind and northwests here and there flowing throughout today, tonight, tomorrow, and even on to Friday. Thursday and Friday's high should be about 88 degrees with sunny conditions all around, and then more of that sun and 93 degrees expected for Saturday. Yesterday's high in Grants Pass was 78 with a low of 52. Medford's high was 76 with a low of 52. Sunset tonight, 8:49, with sunrise tomorrow morning should be about 5:35. And again, as of 7:11, yep, 54 degrees still in South Grants Pass. Thanks again to Mahalo Heating and Air Conditioning for this update. 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

0: 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Again, I'm Alex Bauer reporting. The Caveman 19U team split a doubleheader yesterday against the Southern Oregon Baseball Club. Grants Pass won the first game 6-1 and lost the nightcap 7-0. Trayton Powers and Ryan Glenn both had three hits in the double. The Cavemen travel over the hill tonight to play the Klamath Falls Falcons for a single 9-inning game at 6 p.m. In other news, Randy Arozarena's 10th inning homer lifted the Seattle Mariners to a 6-5 win over the Orioles in Baltimore. With the win, Seattle makes 11 out of their last 14. The Mariners play the Orioles again today at 3:35. The Giants lost Game 2 of their series with the Washington Nationals last night 6-3 in San Francisco. The Giants will try to salvage a victory today in the series finale at 12:45. Jordan Stahl, scored twice, including the game winner, as the Carolina Hurricanes pulled even with the Golden Knights in Las Vegas with a 5-3 win. Game 5 returns to Carolina tomorrow night. The puck drops at 5 p.m. Karl-Anthony Towns was held scoreless for the third straight fourth quarter in Game 3, and the Knicks were finally punished for it with a Game 3 loss to San Antonio. Towns' production had been a catalyst for the 13-game playoff winning streak that was snapped in front of the Madison Square Garden crowd. But, as has been the case during the regular season, he got lost late. Game 4 is tonight with the Knicks leading the Spurs 2-1. Tip-off is 5:30, again in New York. And lastly, Serena Williams marked her return to professional tennis with a straight sets doubles victory alongside partner Victoria Mboko yesterday at the HSBC Championships. Williams, 44, who last played 4 years ago at the 2022 U.S. Open, is through to the quarterfinals alongside Canadian Mboko, 19. The pair came through a tough opening set to win in emphatic fashion, 7-6, 6-2 in front of a sellout crowd. Williams' future beyond next week remains unclear, but she has said that having fun and playing in front of her family is her immediate focus. And that is your look at sports. Again, thanks to our friends at the Insurance Lounge, providing you with health, life, home, auto, Medicare, and retirement options.
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2: KJO.

is Duncan Lawrence Arcade on KAJO. We have a local news update on the way. And then a fun surprise when we get to chatting about the library. So I hope you stay right here. You do not want to miss this, my friend. It's 55 degrees in South Grants Pass. Still kind of a cloudy looking morning, but should be getting some sun as the day goes on, as well as a high of 79. Looking forward to that. Before we get to those headlines, here's Phil Collins.

0: And that's Phil Collins in the air tonight on KAJO. It's now time for some local headlines.
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0: And you can track these stories down in full over at KAJO.com. I'm Alex Bauer reporting. A Jacksonville man pleaded guilty yesterday to tax evasion, not paying employment taxes, bank fraud, wire fraud, and aggravated identity theft, announced U.S. Attorney Scott E. Bradford for the District of Oregon. In other news, the Josephine County Board of Commissioners held a workshop at 1:30 p.m. yesterday in consideration of department business. A man was arrested after breaking into the Lil Pantry and helping himself to the merchandise after employees had left. A woman was arrested by Grants Pass Police for refusing to leave Asante Three Rivers Medical Center after having been discharged Monday night. Grants Pass Police officers apprehended a man wanted on an Oregon State Parole Board warrant following a foot chase Monday afternoon. The fire danger level on Oregon Department of Forestry Southwest Oregon District Protected Land will increase to moderate Thursday, June 11th at 12:01 a.m. A woman was taken into custody for shoplifting at the Grange Co-op, and further investigation by Grants Pass Police led to the arrest of a man for a weapon possession charge. Grants Pass Police arrested a man after he caused over $500 in damage to a mobile home Monday morning. And homeowners who have struggled to make mortgage payments due to the COVID-19 pandemic may still be eligible for assistance, but the last chance to apply is coming up at 8 a.m. June 15th. And that's your look at local headlines. Again, you can find these stories at KAJO.com. And stay close, my friend. In just a bit, we'll chat with Kate Lasky and a special guest about what's going on at the library.
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0: All righty, it's 7:33, and it's time now to see what's going on at the library. We have Kate Lasky and a special guest. Kate, how are you doing?
2: I am fabulous. How are you, Alex?
0: I'm doing well. Now, who is our special guest?
2: We have a very special guest this morning who will be visiting the library in about a week and a half, and his name is John Jackson, and he is the very famous bug guy from Bugs R Us.
0: Oh, man, living. John, good to have you here on board. How you doing?
3: Doing well. Thanks for having me.
0: Excellent. We'll get to you here in just a moment because I know you have a surprise for us.
3: I do.
0: But first, Kate, what's going on? We have, well, huge thing coming up for
2: huge
0: you guys.
2: Huge thing. We have been working for months to get ready for this weekend. June 13th is our big summer reading program kickoff party at all four libraries. And here in Grants Pass, we've got live music and Kona ice for everyone who registers for summer reading program. And that includes adults. Mm-hmm. Adults can register too. And we've got a very special visit from Bluey, beloved cartoon and book character.
0: She's Bluey. A legend.
2: She is a legend. The legend herself will be there. And otherwise, face painting and the children's museum activities and a planting activity with the food bank and just celebrating and getting ready for setting goals for reading over summer. We really want to keep our youth reading over summer and encourage the adults to read along with them and then register their hours. So you register online, you turn in your number of minutes read, and last year, Josephine County read 535,000 hours, or minutes, sorry, 535,000 minutes. Our goal this year is 650,000.
0: Wow. There we go.
2: Right?
3: It's a lot.
2: We're going to go for it.
0: It's a good goal.
2: It's a goal.
0: Shoot for the stars.
2: And I think we had 880 folks register, and we're going for 1,000.
0: Heck yeah.
2: So we got goals.
0: I love it.
2: Reading goals.
0: That is exciting news right there.
2: Yep. And to keep that going, mm-hmm. all summer long, this kickoff party's great, but all summer long, we have activities. And one of our most popular is with John, who's visiting us today from Bugs R Us. And we've got three sessions planned in Grants Pass. I believe that is the 23rd and 24th of June. And then we have John visiting each of our branches in Williams, Wolf Creek, and Cave Junction, our Illinois Valley branch. And that is on the 17th and 18th of June. All this information is on our calendar at josephinelibrary.org. Just either click on Summer Reading Program and you can find Bugs R Us, mm-hmm. or you can go to the calendar and see exactly when and where Bugs R Us is visiting the library. Because I guarantee every child who visits with John and learns from him takes away, well, not only more knowledge, mm-hmm. but sometimes a great experience.
0: Right.
2: Right, John?
3: That is correct.
2: Yeah.
0: I was going to say, speaking of legends in the community, like, man, living you, what you do is such a cool opportunity because I feel like not a lot of folks get to experience something like this.
3: Well, you'd be surprised.
0: Yeah.
3: I've been doing this 18 years now. Mm-hmm. I teach 32 different topics. And I now cover 10 counties and 2 states.
0: Wow.
3: And I teach all ages all day, birth to death.
2: Whoa.
3: My oldest student is 104.
0: Really?
3: And she's just as sharp as anybody else.
0: But I love
2: fabulous.
0: It. And it's good bugs, fun. Right?
3: Oh, no. Bats, worms, owls, Oregon Trail, Oregon Coast, dinosaurs, African animals, Australian animals. I'm a naturalist. Mm-hmm. I talk about nature, and that's what I do. But this year, the theme for summer reading is a

0: Learning gardening, something like that.
1: Plant a seed.
0: And what's more important than planting in the garden than having the bugs to help pollinate, right?
1: Right.
0: So that's a perfect tie-in for me. And we are going to be petting some of the biggest live insects on the planet.
2: Right.
0: We'll be bringing different assortments to each branch. And I've got my collection of some of the biggest insects on the planet, one of which I brought for you today.
2: Oh,
0: I don't think you've ever seen this one before. And this is perfect for radio, as you can tell.
2: Yes.
0: Looks like that.
1: Wow.
0: Yeah.
1: Folks, it's huge.
2: It's like,
0: it's a walking stick.
2: Walking stick.
0: It's about 14 inches long.
2: Wow.
0: And it's got wings.
2: Beautiful wings, too.
0: And the wings look like leopard print, cheetah print.
1: Mm-hmm. Wingspan on that walking stick.
0: That's a big bug.
2: Two big legs up front, two in the back. It's got the huge set of wings, and there's like two smaller ones, kind of looks like towards the...
0: Yeah, those are the coverings for the wings.
2: Oh, shoot dang. Okay.
0: Yeah. So most of the preserved bugs that I will be bringing with me, they are physically bigger than your head.
1: Wow.
2: Yeah.
0: So it's going to be something that you will pay attention to and remember. And what you're looking at right now, this is one of my past pets.
2: Really?
0: So everybody that I bring, they used to be part of my show and tell.
2: Mm-hmm.
0: And when they die, they get a pin in their body and they go into a black box.
2: Gotcha.
0: So my zoo just keeps getting bigger and bigger.
2: There you are. Well, and so, yeah, folks want to see this bug right here. Does it have a name?
0: The technical name is Damn Big Bug. Yeah, that's
2: that works for me.
0: Yeah.
2: So if you want to go see, you got to go see John. Track him down. Well, that is incredible.
0: Yeah, and but we are also going to be eating insects at each library branch. So I brought an assortment for you today, too, Alex.
2: to eat.
0: We have crickets, mealworms, and ants, and these will be available at each library setting this summer.
2: All righty.
0: And I will let you choose what you want.
2: Which one would you
0: And then I know Kate will choose two or three.
2: Oh, yes. It's a good thing I haven't had breakfast yet this morning. Let's see. I have had a cricket before in my life, so I might want to.
1: A cricket.
2: And that one was living.
0: Right. These are freeze-dried. They come from a company in California.
2: Okay.
0: They're not out of my own backyard.
2: Ah.
0: And they do have flavoring on them. So the mealworms, they taste like nacho cheese. Crickets are Cool Ranch.
2: Ooh.
0: And the ants, they're actually naturally flavored barbecue.
2: Wow.
1: Naturally flavored.
2: Mm-hmm. Okay, I really want to try the ant now.
1: Barbecue.
0: Ants come in a wide variety of flavors.
2: Oh, my.
0: You go to Australia, you get chocolate, vanilla, lemon.
2: Serious?
0: They're all natural flavored.
1: Naturally flavored. Now, does that depend on what they themselves
0: what they
1: consume?
0: Eat.
2: Yeah. That's in their environment. Oh, right. Interesting.
0: Yeah.
2: All right, well, if you have an ant ready, I'm...
0: Sure.
2: I'd love to give them
1: a
2: choose.
1: There it goes, folks. He's got his tweezers out.
2: Awesome.
1: He's picking an ant.
2: I'll be honest. Like, I don't mind
1: selected.
2: The,
1: ooh, more
2: the prospect
1: than one.
2: Of eating bugs. They like, I mean, that cricket, you know, other than it going to the bathroom on me before I ate it, it was pretty fun.
0: Yeah, these are not going to do that. And the ants tend to fall apart, so I'm going to give you a head and a butt.
2: Okay? All right, I'll be right back to the mic.
1: Tasty. Right. Here goes, folks. I'm watching this.
2: Oh, awesome.
1: And
2: how cool.
1: Oh.
2: Oh, nice and crunchy.
0: Oh, I heard that.
2: Oh, that was a big crunch right
0: I'm
2: there.
0: I'm going to have a mealworm with you here.
2: There we go. Oh, Kate, you got to get in on this. This is awesome.
1: Delicious. Do I,
2: That's
1: do I
2: really
1: have to
2: good.
1: Get in on this? All right, I'll try a mealworm.
2: I like that.
1: Oh, I haven't had breakfast yet.
2: Mm. Hey, ditto.
0: There's a medium mealworm.
2: John, have you had breakfast yet
1: this
2: morning?
1: I have. I did it.
2: You did it, Kate. Nice.
0: Oh. Good job.
2: Get that crunch right in the microphone.
1: It's not that bad, folks.
0: No. That's addictive, too.
2: Honestly, if I had a handful of those.
0: You want another one?
1: No, thank you.
2: It's like, well, if you're offering. I mean.
1: So,
2: how
1: bring
2: cool.
1: the kids down to the library.
2: Oh, yeah, what a joy.
1: Meet John and Bugs R Us and enjoy.
0: And
1: some
0: I do recommend
1: snacks.
0: That you come early because we tend to fill up very quickly. First come, first serve, and we don't want to break the law with the fire department again.
2: That's right.
0: Yeah.
1: We fill up, and it's one of the reasons that we do need a new library.
0: Absolutely.
1: It's just not enough space for the number of kids who come to John's program and other programs.
0: Right.
1: So the way we resolve it, obviously we're working on building a new building and raising money for that. But in the meantime, we now book you three times. We have two, I think you have twice on the 23rd and once on the 24th.
0: At Grants Pass.
1: Just at Grants Pass.
2: Nice. Yeah. You
1: so
2: draw a crowd.
1: Options. And then also, like I said before, the 17.

0: 17th and 18th of June out at the Rural Branches. And I would encourage all your listeners to take the trip out to Williams or Wolf Creek or Illinois Valley. Williams Library is on about an acre and a half, and it is just a lovely, lovely space.
1: And they have indoor plumbing now.
0: Oh, and it's so great.
2: That's always a perk there.
0: You too can have a restroom.
2: Excellent.
0: Instead of the out, the porta potty that we used to have.
3: Well, that's perfect.
0: Big dreams, folks. Big dreams.
2: Indeed. Yeah. And nothing hurts. It doesn't hurt to dream big there. That's definitely.
0: Right. Yep.
2: Man, John, thank you so much for sharing that with us. That was
1: awesome.
2: You're
1: welcome.
2: And Kate, I hope you enjoyed that. That was a lot of fun.
0: I feel that I have had my adventure for the year. I'm good.
2: Well, now if you see one out in the wild, be like, I've had this before.
0: I know how to survive.
2: Now, the ones here, I guess, probably wouldn't taste exactly like that.
1: You never know.
2: I guess got to try them first.
1: I want to throw this out there, too. All of my free public programs this summer are on my website, Bugs R Us, just like toysrus.org. There's usually 3 months of free public events on the calendar.
0: Oh, that's
1: come
0: fabulous.
1: Check them out.
2: Excellent. Don't miss out, my friend. Thank you both so much for coming in. Anything else before we get going?
0: Just keep reading, folks. 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
2: Excellent. Well, this has been an absolute joy, John. Thank you very much. Kate, thank you for coming in. All of you guys have a good one.
0: You too.
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Dream Lover. That is Mariah Carey. Big thanks to Kate and John for swinging on by. And then it was really good. Still finding some of it in my teeth, but no worries. I like that. That was pretty good. Oh, man. Do I like eating bugs now? Maybe. How about some John Parr?

Again, that's St. Elmo's Fire, John Parr on KAJO. And don't forget, my friend, that you can text right now the word PAPA to 472-1270. That is P-A-P-A. 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A little coupon you can text in for today only, this Wednesday. That's right. The word PAPA. 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
1: Here comes the rain again on KAJO, streaming live at kajo.com. I'm Alex Bauer. Happy to be hanging out here with you on this wonderful Wednesday morning, the 10th of June. Hope you're ready for this one. Bon Jovi teaming up with Jennifer Nettles.

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3: It is 8:03, well, just about 8:04, really, in this weather update brought to you by Hill Dentistry. 56 degrees on this Wednesday, June 10th. And let's see, hopefully we'll start to brighten up and get to be sunny, like Weatherman was saying, with a high of 79 on the way. A north and northwest wind this afternoon and evening. In fact, that'll even be coming through on Thursday and Friday, so get ready. Clear tonight, though, low of 49, followed by a consistent high of 88 on both Thursday and Friday. Saturday, still pretty sunny, and high of 93. Sunset tonight, 8:49. Sunrise tomorrow morning, 5:35. Some national temperature extremes. Yesterday's high was 108 at Rio Grande Village, Texas, and McKay, Idaho, had a low of 28.
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Listen, that is Cindy Morgan on KAJO, inspiration for the 8 o'clock hour. You know what? We're open. You can stop on in and drop off some non-perishable food for the Josephine County Food Bank. That barrel, I think it could use a little bit of filling, so let's get to it, my friend. I hope to see you when you stop on by with any non-can or non-perishable, unexpired can or box or any kind of food. That is, of course, again, non-perishable. Bring it on by. Here's Mike Reno with Ann Wilson. Above

0: Right here, right now, from Jesus Jones on KAJO. It's Hometown Hero Highlight in Time, my friend. We have Cameron today over in Medford. He is a teacher, this person says, but not just any teacher. He used to work in heavy equipment, buying, repairing, and reselling equipment. He was then offered a position at a local high school as the auto shop teacher. He's unlike any teacher in the entire valley, the entire state, probably the entire country. He listens to his students, offers advice and guidance. He has the respect of other teachers as well as the parents and his students. He helps the youth of our community realize their potential, and he teaches me, this person says, even when he isn't trying to. The world needs more teachers like him. Cameron, thank you for being an excellent teacher, teaching those around you, and being a hometown hero in the process. Keep it up, my friend. And hey, my friend, you, that is, you can let me know who your hometown hero is by going over to kjo.com right now. Super duper simple. Just right down there at the bottom of the page, scroll down a bit, click on that hometown heroes link, and let us know who your hometown hero is.
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1: And this look at local news brought to you by the Appliance and Mower Center. I'm Alex Bauer reporting. A Jacksonville man pleaded guilty yesterday to tax evasion, not paying employment taxes, bank fraud, wire fraud, and aggravated identity theft, announced U.S. Attorney Scott E. Bradford for the District of Oregon. Joel Matthew Caswell, 31, pleaded guilty to a superseding information charging three counts of tax evasion, three counts of willful failure to pay over employment taxes, one count of bank fraud, one count of wire fraud, and one count of aggravated identity theft. According to documents and statements made in court, Caswell has ownership and managing interests in multiple logging and construction businesses that collectively employed approximately 40 employees. He was the trustee and a beneficiary of the Caswell Family Trust. From 2018 to 2022, Caswell withheld but failed to pay over trust fund taxes for multiple businesses. In 2019, these unpaid payroll taxes resulted in the IRS assessing the trust fund recovery penalty. To evade the IRS's ability to collect what was owed, Caswell directed customers to write checks to other companies, or him personally, moved business funds, and lied to collection officers. Separately, between 2022 and 24, Caswell executed multiple fraud schemes in Oregon that involved submitting fabricated financial records to a bank, a private lender, and the Small Business Administration to secure loans. Additionally, Caswell used the name, Social Security number, and date of birth of adult victim one to obtain a residential mortgage. As part of the plea agreement, Caswell has agreed to pay $1,198,799.83 in restitution to the IRS. He faces a maximum sentence of 30 years in prison, a $1 million fine, and 5 years of supervised release. He will be sentenced on October 9th before a U.S. District Court judge. In other news, the Josephine County Board of Commissioners held a workshop at 1:30 p.m. yesterday in consideration of department business. The board moved 2-0 to pass a resolution affirming tobacco retail enforcement as the primary strategy to prevent youth access to tobacco and nicotine products. The resolution would also protect adult consumer choice. Commissioner Colleen Martin abstained, citing a conflict of interest. The board approved agreements brought by the Sheriff's Office, including an intergovernmental county and city lease agreement and a City of Cave Junction contract deputy agreement, a United States Forest Service Cooperative Law Enforcement Agreement, paying $50,000 annually for sheriff's deputies to patrol national forest lands, passed 3-0. Property management gave an update regarding the relocation of county departments, including public health, facilities, and planning. Available spaces within the county have been toured before any potential leases are to be considered. According to property management, the Dimmick sale is still progressing. July 22nd is the end of due diligence, with the closing to come on or before August 21st. Whether the sale goes through or not will be determined mid-July. After all human resources requisitions and actions were approved, the meeting adjourned. The board will meet tomorrow, this evening that is, for their weekly business session at 5:30 p.m. in the Angie Basker Auditorium. Agenda items include annexations to the Illinois Valley Fire District and approval of the consent calendar. The fire danger level on Oregon Department of Forestry Southwest Oregon District protected land will increase to moderate Thursday, June 11th at 12:01 a.m. Lands affected by this declaration include 1.8 million acres of state, private, county, city, and Bureau of Land Management forest lands in Jackson and Josephine counties. The industrial fire precaution level will remain at 1. Despite recent cooler days, vegetation continues to dry, and the increasing heat will accelerate that drying as temperatures climb toward the 100-degree mark. Following fire season regulations helps to decrease the number of human-caused fires, as these activities are known to create sparks and start blazes. For more information about the regulations, call the Grants Pass Unit at 541-474-3152 or the Medford Unit at 541-664-3328. And lastly, a woman was taken into custody for shoplifting at the Grange Co-op, and further investigation by Grants Pass Police led to the arrest of a man for a weapon possession charge. Loss prevention from the 1710 Schutzwall Lane store had taken the woman into custody for depriving the business of approximately $30 worth of merchandise. She was cooperative and was identified as Brianna Owens Smith around 3:14 p.m. Charges for theft and possibly trespass were requested, and officers responded to the scene. Upon arrival, probable cause was found for felon in possession of a firearm against a man named Edgar Ortiz. He was taken into custody

and Owen Smith was transported by American Medical Response to a hospital for a sudden health incident. Officers transported Ortiz to jail, where he was lodged on his weapon charge. And that's your look at local news here on KJO. Thanks again to the Appliance and Mower Center at 950 Southeast M Street. 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

There you go, from Chicago, Hard to Say I'm Sorry. You are listening to K-Jo, and we have that wacky tracky coming up here soon. This one's tough, but hey, I think we can figure it out.

There you go. From Chicago, hard to say I'm sorry. You are listening to KJO, and we have that wacky tracky coming up here soon. This one's tough. But hey, I think we can figure it out. Wow.

Can't Help Falling in Love, UB40, coming at you on KJO. I will say, before we get started with this wacky tracky, that song right there has a very similar kind of vibe to this upcoming tune here. The wacky tracky, it's been a tricky one. So best of luck. You're playing for a Crater Car Wash gift certificate. 472-1270 is my number. Again, that is 472-1270, and I hope you'll call me with the title of this tune. All righty, there you go. Once again, 472-1270. What is this wacky tracky? And I will give you something I haven't done yet. A hint. That's right. Big Mountain, singer of this, well, group, singing this tune right here. What do you think? What could this song title be? It's got that kind of reggae feel to it. It's a grand tune. I love it. And I love that key change toward the end. And again, this is a Big Mountain cover. Ooh, there we go. Another little hint for you. So best of luck. Crater Car Wash setting you up with a free car wash. That's right. And not just the free car wash, but also they'll provide towels and glass cleaner, as well as vacuum usage free to all customers with every single car wash. Visit them today. That is Crater Car Wash. 472-1270. Take another listen. What is this song title?

0: Well, you know the name of the group now, so maybe give it a Google. 472-1270. Call me when you have the correct answer. Yeah, Big Mountain singing this cover with a little bit of a reggae flair to it. It's a grand track. I love it. I'm going to have to play it again one of these days because I get a kick out of it. I haven't heard it in a few days. I know we played it all a couple days back, but what do you think? Well, we'll maybe give it another try tomorrow. No worries. We'll get it figured out.
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2: Fox News, I'm Therese Crowley. President Trump tells Fox he's close to ordering more strikes against Iran's power plants and bridges, saying Iran had a chance to sign a deal and survive. Now they'll have to pay the price. With U.S. retaliation after Iran downed an Army Apache helicopter.
3: The president called it a miracle. This drone hits the Apache helicopter, lodges between the two pilots. It's on fire, and there's a massive amount of heat coming out of the drone, but it doesn't explode. And these pilots very quickly, within seconds, take the helicopter down into the sea.
2: Fox's Trey Yingston, Tel Aviv. Inflation hit the hottest since April of 23. CPI up half a point in May, 4.2% for the year. Billionaire Bill Gates tells House Oversight investigators he's deeply sorry for giving Jeffrey Epstein credibility, but denies any wrongdoing with the dead sex offender financier. America's listening to Fox News.
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0: morning, Brian.
1: Hey, good morning, Alex. After a volatile couple of sessions, markets are trying to find their footing this morning as investors weigh two big forces, inflation data on one side and geopolitical risk on the other. As of 8:30 this morning, the major benchmarks are down. The S&P 500 is down about 0.75%, the NASDAQ is down about 1%, and the Dow is off about 1%. Today's tape feels cautious, and overall market news sentiment is leaning bearish. LPL's research this morning is corporate bond markets remain resilient amid equity volatility. Here's the takeaway in plain English. Even though some stocks have been swinging around, corporate bonds have stayed surprisingly calm. According to LPL, corporate credit spreads in both investment grade and high yield have barely moved and remain historically tight. That's important because spreads are one of the market's key stress gauges. When spreads widen sharply, it can be a warning sign about the economy or corporate balance sheets. LPL also noted that credit quality has improved.

0: and other costs, and that's exactly what investors are trying to handicap. Geopolitical headlines are keeping risk appetite in check. When tensions rise, the market often becomes more defensive, favoring stability and cash flow over high multiple growth. And then we're seeing these signs in leadership that may be shifting. LPL's equity strategist recently reduced exposure to large growth in favor of lower volatility and quality-oriented positioning, while still keeping an above-benchmark equity stance. But here are the three key takeaways to keep in mind as the market is stepping up its volatility. Number one, we need to watch the credit spreads. Stocks can be noisy day to day, but if corporate bonds stay calm, that's often a sign the market isn't pricing in a major economic break. Two, stay diversified across leadership regimes. The market rotates away from the hottest areas like parts of big tech or AI, and more towards quality and low volatility or value-related funds, or even certain real asset and dividend-oriented areas, diversification does matter. And lastly, don't confuse volatility with verdict. Periods like this can feel dramatic, but markets often overshoot in both directions. A disciplined plan and risk controls tend to matter more than perfect timing. Also note that since 1980, the market has corrected at least 14% in any given year. So for the last 46 years, we've always had somewhat of a correction during the year of at least 14%. This day in history, June 10th, 1963, President John F. Kennedy delivered his American University commencement address, often remembered for its call for world peace and steps toward a nuclear test ban. If you like help stress testing your portfolio for different rates and volatility scenarios, or just want a second set of eyes on your allocation, looking at risk, reach us here at Blue Account Advisors. I'm Brian Russell here in Grants Pass, and you can give us a call at 541-956-4200 or look us up online at RubiconAdvisors.com. Keep your eyes on the goal and have a great day.
1: 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To determine which strategies or investments may be suitable for you, consult your appropriate, qualified professional prior to making a decision. International investing involves special risks such as currency fluctuation and political instability and may not be suitable for all investors. These risks are often heightened for investments in emerging markets. At the beginning of the day, oil opened up at $90.04 per barrel. Gold was down $4,152.10. Silver went down at $65.01. AT&T was up at $23.22. Altria went up at $73.26. Apple up $290.58. Best Buy up $75.75. Boeing down $208.29. Caterpillar down $859.91. Chevron up $191.86. Coca-Cola was up at $83.70. Columbia Banking System up $90.41. Dutch Bros up $60.72. Exxon up at $151.62. Ford Motor Company down $14.41. GE went down at $319.71. Home Depot up $321.44. Intel down at $106.42. Johnson & Johnson up $239.01. Lithia up at $305.73. McDonald's up $285.40. Microsoft down $402.05. Nike was down $44.25. Pepsi went up $144.47. Starbucks was up at $98.79. Walmart up at $119.55. Walt Disney up $99.59. And again, the Dow Jones was down 50,234.13. The S&P 500 was down at 7,313.33. And the NASDAQ was down 25,338.61.

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0: Oh, it's good to have the sun out and shining for this weather update. 909, 59 degrees, making our way to 79 with a north and northwest wind this afternoon. A sunny day ahead, more of that sun tomorrow, but tonight, clear and a low of 49 degrees. That north wind sticking around throughout Thursday and Friday afternoons with more sun and 88 for both days, followed by 93 on Saturday for the high and still sunny conditions ahead. Sunset tonight, 8:49. Sunrise tomorrow morning, 5:35. Now a quick river update. As of this morning, the river level was holding steady at 2.12 feet. The flow rate, 2,090 cubic feet per second. Water turbidity level, 1 NTU, and the temperature, 61 degrees.
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Chase. Thank you to all of you who've been texting in to the K. Joe Lifer line for that Hellgate Jetboat excursion opportunity. Everyone who texts in gets entered, but we only pick out a couple of winners. In fact, today, taking home that Quick and Scenic, Mary. Congrats to you, Mary. And then to Samantha, taking home a brunch excursion. How about it? It's only right here on K. Joe. Now,

0: That's Sting with Fields of Gold and KAJO. You know what? All American City Landscaping, they have a heads up here for us. 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

0: Level 42, something about you on your variety station. It is KJO, the place to text 472-1270. That's the KJO Lifer line. In fact, I encourage you to text the word Papa right now to 472-1270 to get any side for just $5 off with the purchase of any Papa Murphy's pizza. That coupon is all for you, my friend. And you can text that code word Papa today only. It's a Wednesday code word, this one, and get that coupon for yourself. You'll get a little bounce back text saying that, hey, show this to the Papa Murphy's crew, and you will be all set to receive that coupon. How about it? Again, that word Papa, text that to 472-1270.
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Peter Frampton, Baby, I Love Your Way on KAJO. Don't forget, whenever you hear that Hellgate sounder, text the word, the code word, that secret code word. Hellgate, by the way. 247-212-70. And you might just win yourself some kind of Hellgate jet boat excursion. I know we have one more to give away. What could it be? Well, we'll just have to find out by texting. And maybe winning, we'll find out who the big winner is at a later date. But until then, keep on texting. When you hear that sounder, text the word Hellgate to 472-1270. Now for Phil Collins, another day in paradise.

0: KAJO. Just want to remind you that Shining a Light on Hunger is tomorrow at 6 p.m. at Vista 222. 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It is an incredible opportunity. Not just the awards ceremony, but dinner and the auction is all happening tomorrow for Shining a Light on Hunger. 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

Listening to KJO, and with that, I'm going to hop on out of here. Have a great day, though. I'm Alex Bauer. I will see you in the future. Aaron Stone is coming on in next, so make him feel welcome. And you stay right here. More great tunes coming up. No doubt about it.

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2: Fox News, I'm Gianna Gelosi. Iran's downing of an American helicopter prompting a fiery U.S. response. President Trump signaling he's fed up, and he told Fox he may hit Iran even harder, targeting the country's power plants and bridges.
3: He told me he may keep going and is even getting closer to targeting Iranian power plants and bridges because President Trump says the Iranians are tapping the U.S. along at the negotiating table.
2: That's Fox's Trey Yingston. Tel Aviv, inflation hitting a high we haven't seen in years.
4: The consumer price index rose last month. The 4.2% annual pace is the largest increase since April of 2023. Excluding food and energy, core CPI rose 2.9% for the year ending in May.
2: That's Fox's Ginny Cosola. The California governor's race set. Democrat Javier Becerra, Steve Hilton will face off. 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

0: Maniac from Flashdance. What a movie soundtrack it was back in the early 80s. Michael Cimbello, 99.7 and 1270. K-Jo, Grass Pass's best music variety. And I'm going to give you that Wednesday keyword right now, which is bake. Yeah, think Papa Murphy's. Later on today, yeah, make it a Papa Murphy's night and get this coupon right now by texting Papa. 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

0: Stevie Nicks, Stand Back, 99.7 KJO. More music variety coming up in moments. Aaron Stone on your Wednesday late morning. Keep listening for the next Hellgate code word. Text it into the Lifer line to win big. I'm talking a Hellgate jet boat excursion. 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The Lifer line. Winners already include Tom, Woody, Ashley, Roger, just to name a few. And you know, you could be next right here.
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2: Fox News, I'm Therese Crowley. President Trump tells Fox Iran had a chance to sign a deal and survive. Now they'll have to pay the price with U.S. retaliation after Iran downed an Army Apache helicopter.
3: President Trump told me that he is getting close to ordering new strikes against Iranian power plants and bridges because he says the Iranian...

0: to the negotiating process. He says the bully of the Middle East is dead.
1: Fox's Trey Yingston, Tel Aviv. President Trump signed the bill funding ICE and Border Patrol and was asked about Democrat Graham Platner winning the Maine Senate nomination despite his alleged behavior with women and Nazi tattoos.
2: He's a thug. And they're trying to make excuses for him. I mean, he's worse than any human being that's ever run for office, probably.
1: Platner vows to earn the trust. 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

0: Madonna, True Blue on 99.7 KJO. 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This reminder, thanks to the Friends of the Josephine County Fairgrounds. Second Friday, poetry sharing. 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

Incubus, 99.7 KJO. As we're creeping up on the noon hour, you know, we have the new reports coming up here in just a bit. And here's Prince on KAJO.

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2: Fox News, I'm John Saucier. President Trump announced the United States will launch more strikes against Iran. Speaking today at the Oval Office, the president says Iran could still agree to a peace deal.
3: All they have to do is they have to start signing a paper. It's fully negotiated. And we have a fully negotiated, but they're tapping and tapping.
2: The president accusing Iran of shooting down an army helicopter over the Strait of Hormuz. The House Judiciary Subcommittee holding a hearing over concerns the NFL's shift of live games from broadcast to streaming services is raising costs for consumers. House Judiciary Committee Chairman Rep. Jim Jordan says lawmakers trying to answer one question.
4: Does this still work for consumers? And maybe it does. Like, we haven't reached any type of conclusion. We just know the situation. We know what our constituents and what fans are telling us.
2: Well, the NFL claims most of its games are still being aired for free on broadcast TV, but fans are having a tough time finding those games when they are on streaming. 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
8: Thanks, Aaron. Here's your look at local news. A Jacksonville man pleaded guilty yesterday to tax evasion, not paying employment taxes, bank fraud, wire fraud, and aggravated identity theft, announced U.S. Attorney Scott E. Bradford for the District of Oregon. Joel Matthew Caswell, 31, pleaded guilty to a superseding information charging three counts of tax evasion, three counts of willful failure to pay over employment taxes, one count of bank fraud, one count of wire fraud, and one count of aggravated identity theft. According to court documents and statements, Caswell has ownership and managing interests in multiple logging and construction businesses that collectively employed approximately 40 employees. He was the trustee and a beneficiary of the Caswell Family Trust. From 2018 through 2022, Caswell withheld but failed to pay over trust fund taxes for multiple businesses. In 2019, these unpaid payroll taxes resulted in the IRS assessing the trust fund recovery penalty. To evade the IRS's ability to collect what was owed, Caswell directed customers to write checks to other companies or him personally, moved business funds, and lied to collection of officers. Separately, between 2022 and 2024, Caswell executed multiple fraud schemes in Oregon that involved submitting fabricated financial records to a bank, a private lender, and the Small Business Administration to secure loans. Additionally, Caswell used the name, Social Security number, and date of birth of Adult Victim 1 to obtain a residential mortgage. As part of the plea agreement, Caswell has agreed to pay $1,198,799.83 in restitution to the IRS. He faces a maximum sentence of 30 years in prison, a $1 million fine, and 5 years of supervised release. He will be sentenced on October 9, 2026, before a U.S. District Court judge. In other news, a welfare check request led Grants Pass police to arrest a man on a parole violation detainer. Dispatch received word Tuesday that a man was having what appeared to be a medical episode in the 531 Northeast E Street parking lot around 7:19 a.m. The caller described the man as wearing a gray hoodie and dark pants and that he was rolling around on the ground flailing. The man then stood up and continued flailing. The caller observed no weapons or bags on the man and had been watching him for about a half hour. A welfare check was requested and officers detained the man upon arrival, identifying him as Cody Lathram. His parole officer was contacted and a detainer was requested. Officers subsequently transported Lathram to the Josephine County Jail, where, according to jail logs, he was incarcerated on an out-of-county hold warrant before being transported to another agency. Deputies with the Josephine County Sheriff's Office apprehended a trespassing woman on an out-of-county warrant Tuesday. A call to 911 around 8:16 p.m. reported an ongoing issue of people dumping trash and possibly partaking in drug transactions happening near a property in the 100 block of Lurline Lane. The caller told dispatch a white truck with a trailer was nearby setting up camp. Deputies arrived at the scene and contacted Hope Hoover inside the truck. She was wanted on a Linn County misdemeanor warrant for possession of fentanyl, so deputies took her into custody. She was then lodged in the Josephine County Adult Jail facility. A man was arrested after breaking into the Lil Pantry and helping himself to the merchandise after employees had left. Early yesterday morning at 4:17 a.m., the store manager opened the 979 Rogue River Highway business to find the suspect, Harwinder Singh, had somehow broken into the store and was sleeping in the back storage room. There was no reported damage to the front of the store, and the door was still locked when the manager arrived. Trash was surrounding the suspect when officers arrived. According to the police report, Singh remained unlawfully inside the business after closing and had helped himself to snacks and beer inside before falling asleep. He was arrested for second-degree burglary and lodged in the adult jail facility. A woman was arrested by Grants Pass police for refusing to leave Asante Three Rivers Medical

into custody and transported her to the Josephine County Jail. She was lodged for a charge of second-degree criminal trespass. Grants Pass police officers apprehended a man wanted on an Oregon State Parole Board warrant following a foot chase Monday afternoon. The suspect, Bobby Swearingen, was located wearing a black hoodie, backpack, and hat near the Fred Meyer at 1101 Grants Pass Parkway. He proceeded to flee from officers on foot on Beacon Drive before ducking behind an apartment complex at the corner of Beacon and Fairview Avenue. Officers outperformed Swearingen and forced him to the ground near the Parkway Christian Center around 5:15 p.m. He was wanted on a weapon offense warrant and was promptly taken into custody without further incident. Officers lodged him in jail at 5:37 p.m. And we have more local news coming up after this. 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Local news continues here on KJO. The Josephine County Board of Commissioners held a workshop at 1:30 p.m. in consideration of department business. The board yesterday moved 2-0 to pass a resolution affirming tobacco retail enforcement as the primary strategy to prevent youth access to tobacco and nicotine products. The resolution would also protect adult consumer choice. Commissioner Colleen Martin abstained, citing a conflict of interest. The board approved agreements brought by the sheriff's office, including an intergovernmental county and city lease agreement and a City of Cave Junction contract deputy agreement, a United States Forest Service cooperative law enforcement agreement paying $50,000 annually for sheriff's deputies to patrol national forest lands, passed 3-0. Property management gave an update regarding the relocation of county departments, including public health, facilities, and planning. Available spaces within the county have been toured before any potential leases are to be considered. According to property management, the Dimmick sale is still progressing. July 22nd is the end of due diligence, with the closing to come on or before August 21st. Whether the sale goes through or not will be determined mid-July. After all human resources, requisitions, and actions were approved, the meeting adjourned. The board will meet today for their weekly business session at 5:30 p.m. in the Angie Basker Auditorium. Agenda items include annexations to the Illinois Valley Fire District and approval of the consent calendar. In other news, the fire danger level on Oregon Department of Forestry, Southwest Oregon District Protected Land will increase to moderate tomorrow, the 11th, at 12:01 a.m. Lands affected by this declaration include 1.8 million acres of state, private, county, city, and Bureau of Land Management forest lands in Jackson and Josephine counties. The industrial fire precaution level will remain at 1. Despite recent cooler days, vegetation continues to dry, and the increasing heat will accelerate that drying as temperatures climb toward the 100-degree mark. This combination of ongoing drying and rising heat is increasing fire danger and prompting the shift to moderate on Thursday. Public fire restrictions will take effect on that date. Open fires will be prohibited, and the use of chainsaws, the cutting, grinding, and welding of metal, and the mowing of dead or dried grass with power-driven equipment will not be permitted between 1 p.m. and 8 p.m. Motorized vehicles, including motorcycles and all-terrain vehicles, will be allowed only on improved roads free of flammable vegetation. Any other spark-emitting internal combustion engine use is not allowed between 1 p.m. and 8 p.m. during moderate fire danger. There will be no debris burning, no fireworks on or within 1/8 of a mile of ODF-protected land, and the use of exploding targets and tracer ammunition or any bullet with a pyrotechnic charge in its base is prohibited. Following fire season regulations helps to decrease the number of human-caused fires, as these activities are known to create sparks and start fires. For more information about the regulations, call the Grants Pass Unit at 541-474-3152 or the Medford Unit at 541-664-3328.
And lastly, Rowe Community College will honor its first graduating class of dental hygiene students during a pinning ceremony at 3:30 p.m. at the Crater Performing Arts Center in

Central Point this Friday, June 12th. 20 students will be recognized for completing the program and preparing to enter the workforce as dental hygiene professionals. The ceremony marks the culmination of years of planning and development to establish the program and expand access to dental hygiene education in Southern Oregon. Established in the fall of 2024, RCC's two-year dental hygiene associate degree program was created to help address the growing need for qualified dental hygiene professionals. Through a combination of classroom instruction, laboratory coursework, and hands-on clinical experiences, students develop the skills necessary to provide preventive oral health services, patient education, and clinical dental hygiene care. For more information about the program, visit roguecc.edu/dental. And that is your look at local news here on KGL. 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Weather coming up next.

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0: All right, it's 12:12. Grover's given us this weather update. Let's take a look on this Wednesday, June 10th. Nice and sunny out there now. On our way to 79, it is currently 71 degrees. A north and northwest wind sticking around this afternoon and evening with a low of 49 tonight. And more of that wind on the way Thursday and Friday. Both days sunny with a high of 88 and a 93 for Saturday's high. Yesterday's high in Grants Pass, 78 with a low of 51. Medford's high was 76 with a low of 52. Sunset tonight, 8:49. Sunrise tomorrow morning, 5:35. And again, as of 12:13, it is 71 degrees and bright and sunny here in South Grants Pass. Thanks again to Grover's for this weather update. 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
5: Thank you, Aaron. Good afternoon, everyone. The Grants Pass Cavemen 19 and under baseball team split a doubleheader yesterday against the Southern Oregon Baseball Club. Grants Pass won the opener 6-1, but lost the nightcap 7-0. Drayton Powers and Ryan Glenn both had three hits and the double. The Cavemen travel over the hill tonight to play the Klamath Falls Falcons for a single nine-inning game starting at 6 p.m. In Major League Baseball, Randy Arozarena hit a two-run homer to lead off the 10th inning, and the Seattle Mariners beat the Baltimore Orioles 6-5 last night. Mitch Garver also homered for the American League West. Leading Mariners have won 11 of their last 14 games, and at 36-32 are tied for a season-high four games over 500. The Mariners play the Orioles again this afternoon at 3:35. Luis Garcia Jr. launched a two-run homer. Jacob Young scored a pivotal run on a wild pitch in the 7th inning, and the Washington Nationals beat the San Francisco Giants 6-3 last night. James Wood had three hits, and Young added two as the Nationals secured a fifth consecutive road series win for the first time since 2014. Young only singled and doubled with two RBIs for the Giants to extend his hitting streak to 17 games, the longest active run in the majors. Bryce Eldridge added his third home run of the season. The Giants will try to salvage a victory today in the series finale at 12:45. Carolina's Hurricanes captain Jordan Staal can't believe the Stanley Cup final has been this chaotic with his team and the Vegas Golden Knights trading leads in goals through four intense games. Carolina evened the series with a 5-3 win in Game 4 last night. Staal was literally part of those ups and downs on his desperation game-winning goal at 6:32 of the third period as he dived to the ice while using his stick to knock the puck past the outstretched glove of Vegas goalie Carter Hart, breaking a 3-3 tie. Game 5 returns to Carolina tomorrow night. That puck drops at 5 o'clock. Karl Anthony Towns was held scoreless for the third straight fourth quarter in Game 3, and the New York Knicks were finally punished for it with a Game 3 loss to San Antonio. Towns' production has been a catalyst for the 13-game playoff winning streak that was snapped in front of the Madison Square Garden crowd, but as has been the case during the regular season, he got lost late. Game 4 is tonight, with the Knicks leading the Spurs 2-1. That tip-off is at 5:30. That's again at New York's Garden. Serena Williams marked her return to professional tennis with a straight sets doubles victory alongside her partner Victoria Mboko yesterday, downing Nicole Melichar-Martinez and Aaron Rutliff at the HSBC Championships. Williams, 44, who last played 4 years ago at the 2022 U.S. Open, is through to the quarterfinals alongside Canadian Mboko, 19 years old. The pair came through a tough opening set to win in emphatic fashion, 7-6, 6-2 in front of a sellout crowd. Williams' future beyond next week remains unclear, but She has said that having fun and playing in front of her family is her immediate focus. That's sports news. I'm Chuck Benson reporting here on KAJO 99.7 FM, 1270 on the AM band and streamed at KAJO.com.
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You belong to the city, Glenn Frey, 99.7 KJO. Thanks for hanging out with me, Aaron Stone, on this Wednesday afternoon. And Journey, from their earlier years, Lights.

0: Oh, pure energy there from Taylor Dane, 1987, the year for Tell It to My Heart, 99.7, 1270 KJO, your variety station, playing favorites, a lot more coming up in moments. And remember, today only, the keyword is Papa. That's right. 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

Robert Palmer, 99.7 KJO. More music variety with me, Aaron Stone, coming up after the Vincent Show. Yeah, after 4 p.m., I'll be back. Rhiannon, Will You Ever Win, right here at Fleetwood Mac. Yeah.

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1: Stocks are sharply lower today as the rising geopolitical tensions weigh on investor sentiment. The Dow is down more than 850 points, or 1.7%, while the S&P 500 is off 1.5%, and the NASDAQ is leading losses down about 2%. Markets turned lower after President Trump signaled frustration with Iran negotiations and warned of further military action. That escalation is pushing oil prices higher, with crude up about 3%, now above $91 a barrel. At the same time, chip stocks are under renewed pressure. Names like Micron, AMD, and Broadcom are falling again as investors continue pulling back from the high-flying AI trade ahead of the massive SpaceX IPO later this week. There was some positive economic news with inflation data coming in slightly better than expected on a monthly basis, but overall price pressures remain elevated. For now, markets are reacting to uncertainty, both geopolitical and within the tech sector. As always, moments like this can feel unsettling, but volatility is a normal part of investing, especially during periods of transition. I'm Brian Russell here in Grants Pass. 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
2: 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International investing involves special risks such as currency fluctuation and political instability and may not be suitable for all investors. 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
10: 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The Vince Show.
11: All right, a good question coming in. Tony wants to ask it. He's in Silver Springs, Maryland. Tony, you're on The Vince Show. Hello, sir.
12: Yes, hi, Vince. Thanks for taking my call. I just have a basic question.
11: Yeah, go for it.
12: And this is not a gotcha question by any means. It's a genuine, I don't know the answer.
11: Oh, I like gotcha questions, by the way. You can ask me a gotcha question, too. If you like.
12: All right. Well, President Trump has said numerous times, oh, they have no military. We've taken out their Navy, their Air Force, their missile launchers and everything. Yet still somehow, it wasn't that long ago, just a short time ago, where we heard Iran attacked Israel with all these missiles.
11: Yep.
12: If we are doing what we're doing, how is it that they're able to impactfully still put up a fight in the way that they're doing? I don't know. So that's a question.
11: I love it. It's a great question and a very legitimate question because clearly they still have kinetic capabilities that are causing trouble in the region. The answer to that is the United States believes that they have diminished the stockpile of missiles that Iran had at the start of all of this down to just 20% of what it once had. It's a huge decline from the massive reserves of missiles they once had, but they still have a bunch of missiles. Their production capacity, Tony, is virtually non-existent, though. There was a period in which the U.S. believed that Iran was capable of producing something like 100 ballistic missiles a month. They now project that they're down to between 0 and 5 in any given month. So a massive improvement there as far as we're concerned. And then the other piece of this is, how are they able to cause trouble in the Strait of Hormuz?

Southern Oregon is known for its diverse geology, which means that drilling depth and construction of a water well can vary significantly from one location to another. Clouser Drilling will help you every step of the way. 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There's an informative YouTube video that steps you through the entire process from start to finish. 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
5: We've got, as always, so much to get to today. Dan Bongino is going to be joining us, as he so often does, coming up in the next hour. We'll have Dan stop by. We'll also have, I'm going to take a closer look at the Act Blue hearing happening before Congress today. Remember Act Blue, the Democrat money machine that has been processing a lot of payments, apparently from all around the world. Not allowed to do that in American politics. All sorts of foreign money flowing into the Democrat Party. What's that all about? Big congressional hearing today. I'll give you a little bit of a spoiler. Lots of pleading the fifth going on today in Congress. But I want to rewind the tape to yesterday for a moment. The Southern Poverty Law Center in for a well-deserved beatdown yesterday in the Congress. Because the Southern Poverty Law Center now stands credibly accused of funding the KKK and paying for cross burnings. Yeah, they're Democrats. Same as the old Democrats. Yesterday, the SPLC's boss was insisting, all of that will be addressed in court. I really can't talk about that. But some of the things we did get to hear about are the fact that, you know, the SPLC considers pro-lifers to be white supremacists. It's true. The SPLC, considers pro-lifers to be white supremacists. Now, try and do the

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2: See, the fiction writer Stephen King, anti-Trump lunatic, he just posted on social media that he thinks President Trump's renovations to the reflecting pool are, quote, very beautiful. He said, very beautiful, Jim. What is happening?
3: I just posted it on my X account, and I put him in a MAGA hat. I used AI.
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3: Fox News, I'm John Saucier. President Trump signing a $70 billion immigration funding bill. DHS Secretary Mark Wayne Mullen tells Fox he believes the legislation is great because Democrats won't be able to shut down the government.
4: Now we won't have the Democrats threatening to shut down immigration custom enforcement, which is ICE, or shutting down our custom and border protection, which is, you know, protects our borders. They can't do that anymore. They can't use that as a leverage against the American people and against President Trump.
3: Democrats have called for reforms. The California gubernatorial election is closer. As former Health and Human Services Secretary Javier Becerra taking the lead, Republican Steve Hilton's in second. Hilton spoke to supporters about what separates him from his opponent.
5: If you want 4 more years of the highest gas prices in the country and you want them to go even higher, Javier Becerra is your man.
3: America is listening to Fox News.
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Rising from the heart of the swamp, a beacon of truth is casting its light. From sea to shining sea, The Vince Show. Here's Vince.

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1: 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This week, Grants Pass Broadcasting and Rogue Credit Union salutes Tony Mendez, the starting shortstop for the Hidden Valley Mustangs. Now, that's an accomplishment for a 14-year-old freshman, but Tawny has the training. Dad was a T-ball coach, and Tawny had older brothers to compete with when she was four. According to her coach, Tawny is hitting over 400, leads the team in stolen bases without being caught, and her first career home run happened to be a grand slam. Her fielding percentage is over 900. Tawny's coach praises her athleticism, but says also the way she carries herself as a student athlete and says she has the composure of a seasoned veteran. Long-term plans are to play collegiate softball, but as a freshman, other lifelong plans have yet to materialize. Tawny credits her father and many other coaches for her athletic success. This week, Grants Pass Broadcasting and the Rogue Credit Union recognizes our Athlete of the Week, Tawny Mendez from Hidden Valley High School.
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5: We've got a lot more on the program today, including the head of Act Blue is testifying before Congress today. This is one of the big money making outfits on the left, and they've been taking all sorts of cash from overseas, lots of federal money flowing in, which is completely illegal. And their leader today keeps pleading the fifth, including Jim. I see there's a clip here. Apparently, at one point she was asked her name, and she pled the fifth. 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

0: Yeah, here's Congressman Barry Loudermilk asking the Act Blue CEO today, Regina Wallace Jones. She's got a lot of names. What her name actually is? Can we get some clarity on that name? And she pleads the fifth.
1: I do have a series of questions for you, but I want to make sure I'm respectful. Is it Ms. Jones or Ms. Wallace Jones?
2: On the advice of counsel, I respectfully decline to answer the question pursuant to my Fifth Amendment rights under the Constitution.
1: Okay, wow. Okay, didn't expect expect that one. But I think I see where this is going.

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4: Yeah, it's been a rough day for Act Blue. 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And here is... some questioning today.

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0: All right, let me engage you in a thought experiment. Let's say, God forbid, that Graham Plattner somehow wins this United States Senate seat in Maine later this year, and then joins the United States Senate next year for the final 2 years of the Trump administration. There's a Senator Graham Plattner. The Democrats have a full-blown Nazi in their ranks, Nazi tattoo and everything, back in the United States Senate. You know, they're the party of Robert Byrd, the KKK guy. They bring Graham Plattner back into the Senate. Imagine if that happens. And then imagine for a moment if the president, in the course of some battle with Congress, steps up to a microphone and says, you know what, I do have to say, there are very fine people on both sides. Will the media accuse the president of supporting Nazis? At that point, I get the, and he, of course, and he will, he'll also add the caveat, which they'll exclude, but not the Nazis. I totally condemn the Nazis. Totally. Remember, he did that with the Charlottesville. That's how it became a Charlottesville hoax, when he says, you know, there were good people on both sides. And then he said, but not the neo-Nazis, white supremacists. They deserve to be condemned totally. The media just ignored that entirely. He never said those words. They memory hold it, George Orwell style, just pushed it down into the furnace, tried to burn it. Unfortunately, the independent media got a hold of it. We kept it forever. And, well, it drove them crazy that we were able to tell the truth about that. It was a big eye-opener. Very fine people on both sides. Trump supports Nazis. Like who? Graham Plattner. It's unbelievable. I'm telling you, as we head into the midterms, man, don't get down. We've got a fight ahead of us. But we can definitely have the wind at our back. They're picking some real morons to run on the left. Talafrico? The Nazi guy? Yeah, I like our odds. I've got more ahead on the Vince Show.
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4: 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President Trump downplaying concerns over rising inflation during the war with Iran.
5: The consumer price index jumped to more than 4% year over year in May, but President Trump says he's not concerned. The president says that's because he predicts prices will plummet once military action is over in Iran.
6: When the war is over?
7: Yes.
6: It's coming down.
5: Energy prices are largely fueling the rising inflation.
4: Fox's Jared Halpern, California, Santa Clara County, suing the Trump administration to block the construction of a new ICE facility, fearing it could become a detention center. State Attorney General Rob Bonta.
8: There is a whole amendment in the U.S. Constitution, the 10th Amendment, that provides for states' rights, state sovereignty.
4: The Trump administration argues they're attempting to enforce the nation's immigration laws and have the right to do so. 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

0: Rising from the heart of the swamp, a beacon of truth is casting its light. From sea to shining sea, The Vince Show. 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
1: All right, 844-484-3872, 844-4-THE-USA. That's the way to join us today. From coast to coast, from sea to shining sea. Jim, I've come into possession of something that you may be interested in. I think it's got some value. I wouldn't normally say this about something authored by Thomas Tillis, but it is the letter that he sent in, I think, it, what this was not meant for public dissemination, which is why I'm reveling and sharing with you. Tom Tillis on Monday sent an angsty email to his Republican colleagues

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2: Vince Colonnais.

I just think it's important that you know what's actually going on behind the scenes. I think this Thom letter really shows the extent to which we have establishment Republican figures who do not care at all about what your priorities are. In fact, they find your priorities deeply inconvenient to their own personal agendas. And this is why the president of the United States so publicly called Thom Tillis a loser this past week. Aboard Air Force One, he said, this guy is a stone-cold loser. And he's just always against me. He's always against the Trump agenda. And we're done with that garbage, aren't we? We're done with it. And it's interesting because in this, you know, Tillis, like, he references Bill Cassidy as one of his close allies. That Cassidy and I were voting against all of these crazy things that conservatives want. Well, that's why Bill Cassidy just got fired, too. Bill Cassidy just got fired in Louisiana by the voters there. The president of the United States endorsed against him. And what has Bill Cassidy spent every waking moment doing since he got fired by Louisiana at the urging of the president of the United States? Voting against everything the president wants. Constantly fighting back against him. Constantly.

0: point trying to throw a wrench into the process. Not because it's good for the country, but because it's going to up, it's for personal reasons, for ego. He's bitter Bill Cassidy. And we're done with that. We want principled fighters, including fighters who are going to face the headwinds. Tommy Tuberville's, you know, Tillis in this letter says that I think Tuberville's just doing this to help himself in the Alabama governor's race. Just think about that for a moment. Oh, Tuberville's just doing what voters want. What an indictment. If only people like Tillis would do what voters want. Or Bill Cassidy would do what voters want. Or John Cornyn would do what voters want. All those guys would still have jobs next year. And guess what? None of them do. More ahead on The Vince Show.
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0: you know?
1: Well, it wasn't a machete, so I don't know why we're convicting him of murder.
2: Or is she trying to argue that a small knife is not a deadly weapon?
1: Yes. Yeah.
2: Which we know is not the case, actually.
1: Yeah, but she said that fists are. She just said a moment ago that your fists are a deadly weapon, but small knives are not. What pothead law school did she go to? This is so crazy to me. I'm so glad she's leaving. I am, thankful to the voters of Texas. You know how you can make me even more thankful? Keep James Talafrico away from the United States Senate this year. That'll be great. We've got more stuff on the Talafrico files we have to share with you, including there was a really funny parody video that was released this week about James Talafrico. What makes it funny is the extent to which it tells the truth. It's him as Mary Poppins singing about his favorite things, and it involves transing children because that's his favorite thing. He said that was his favorite thing. What do you love most in the world other than your family and your friends? And James Talafrico says, I love transing the kids. He loves it. I saw this week that lefties are now saying that we took him out of context when we played that video. You're taking him out of context. He didn't say he loves transing the kids. He just says he loves trans kids. He's a nut job. He's a sick person, and he shouldn't be in the Senate. You're great. You're the best audience anywhere. 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
5: John Saucier, and this is a Fox News alert. U.S. Central Command says U.S. military has launched what they're calling defensive airstrikes against targets in Iran. Secretary for Pete Hegseth says these strikes are sent with a message.
6: Those strikes that will happen tonight will be strong. They will be clear. If they happen to happen tomorrow night, they will be strong and they will be clear.
5: Well, they are happening now. It comes after Iranian forces are believed to have downed a U.S. military helicopter earlier this week. The two U.S. pilots that were on that chopper are safe. Republican Senator John Kennedy telling Fox Business, the United States has successfully eliminated Iran's nuclear ballistic missile program and weakened its economy.
7: We have injured severely both the public and private sector of Iran. It'll be 20 years, probably cost $1 trillion. For them to recover.
5: President Trump says U.S. is successfully guiding oil tankers through the Strait of Hormuz despite the Navy's blockade. 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

0: The Alan Parsons Project, Eye in the Sky on 99.7 KJO, Grants Pass's variety station. Thanks for being right here on this Wednesday late afternoon. And the word today, the keyword is PAPA. 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
1: 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This week, Grants Pest Broadcasting and Rogue Credit Union salutes Tony Mendez, the starting shortstop for the Hidden Valley Mustangs. Now, that's an accomplishment for a 14-year-old freshman, but Tawny has the training. Dad was a T-ball coach, and Tawny had older brothers to compete with when she was four. According to her coach, Tawny is hitting over 400, leads the team in stolen bases without being caught, and her first career home run happened to be a grand slam. Her fielding percentage is over 900. Tawny's coach praises her athleticism, but says also the way she carries herself as a student athlete, and says she has the composure of a seasoned veteran. Long-term plans are to play collegiate softball, but as a freshman, other lifelong plans have yet to materialize. Donnie credits her father and many other coaches for her athletic success. This week, Grants Pass Broadcasting and the Rogue Credit Union recognizes our Athlete of the Week, Tawny Mendez from Hidden Valley High School.
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Lido Shuffle from Boz Skaggs. 99.7 KJO. On your smartphone, take us with you anywhere you go. With that app on there, we're very portable like that. There's Brian Adams. Somebody.

0: That's Olivia Dean coming from the UK. Her latest, that's a big hit for her, So Easy to Fall in Love. 99.7 KJOE. And the birthday shout out link on our website. Yeah, click there when your birthday is coming up soon, or someone you know, someone you love has their birthday on the way in a few weeks. Of course, you want to do that early enough so they get into the running to win big from Baskin Robbins, Rogue Florist, Papa Murphy's Pizza, and Cowboy Corral.
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0: Eddie Grant, Electric Avenue, 99.7, 1270 KJO. Aaron Stone with you on this Wednesday late afternoon. 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